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7: You want to do this? 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Now keep in mind that I'm an artist, and I'm sensitive about my... So y'all be nice about it. All right. Sisters, how y'all feel? Brothers, y'all all right? All right. 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

0: like it. 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Yeah. Blackstreet Productions. We out. 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We out.
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2: Mm-hmm. 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
3: 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I pulled that mop out. When I come in there with that mop bucket, y'all, I mean, we trying to clean it. We already cleaned up the kitchen. Y'all just linger. Don't linger. They be lingering.
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3: Come in there with that mop bucket and some pajamas on the ass and say, hey, what y'all getting ready to do?
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7: Yes, sir, yes, sir.
3: All right, what's one thing you secretly terrible at that people might assume that you might be good at?
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3: 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Neo?
7: 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You know what I'm saying? 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If you see me coming, just move.
6: Just move.
2: Do you have wrecks?
7: 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Just move. 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
10: Hey, who knew it went from grocery shopping to Russian roulette? It's crazy. Our food supplies has always been horrible, man. We've always eaten poorly, right?
11: Yeah.
10: 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I mean, 30 years later, after heart disease and diabetes. Now we got same day service, Jack. You got that day.
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9: I don't have to even say anything about color or anything when you hear the name. 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Mary friend. Margaret, Missy, and Gina.
5: Yeah.
9: I would do sleepovers at their house and we would sleep in a barn. That's not, I'm not even kidding.
10: Yeah. Because of you.
9: No, that's not true. 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You know what?
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11: Mm-hmm. If you putting on underwear after a shower, you got to put your drawers on first, not the T-shirt. You cannot put the T-shirt on first.
12: Yeah, you're right.
11: And then put the underwear. Like, no, sir.
12: Well.
11: No, sir.
12: You can't do it. Yeah, you can't put a T-shirt on and then.
11: Stand up looking like Winnie the Pooh.
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7: Would you have sang R&B?
8: No, I can't sing. 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
9: We got Neo in the building.
12: Yes, sir. Yes, sir.
9: All right, what's one thing you secretly terrible at that people might assume that you might be good at?
12: I can't drive to save my life. I realize this. I'm a man that is aware of his limitations. You know what I'm saying? 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If you see me coming, just move.
8: Just move.
11: Do you have wrecks?
12: I'm leaning on the horn. 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
11: It's just, sound it's, like Gary.
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7: 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I pulled that mop out. When I come in there with that mop bucket, y'all, I mean, we need an egg. 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We already cleaned up the kitchen. Y'all just linger. Don't linger. They be like, lingering.
8: Yes.
7: Come in there with that mop bucket and some pajamas on the ass and say, hey, what y'all getting ready to do?
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17: I was reading today, and it talked about how leprosy is making a comeback in Florida. 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
17: 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Yeah. Polio. Yeah, I told you this got the band back together.
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18: I don't have to even say anything about color or anything when you hear the name. 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
18: 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No, that's not true. 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
6: Would you have sang R&B?
22: 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I write R&B, but I wouldn't sing R&B. 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I've written some R&B songs for some artists.
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22: 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No, I can't rap. 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
7: There you go, Gary.
6: Correct in the error. Thank you.
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1: Hey, who knew it went from grocery shopping to Russian roulette? It's crazy. Our food supplies has always been horrible, man. We've always eaten poorly, right?
11: Yeah.
1: But our food used to kill us slowly. I mean, 30 years later after heart disease and diabetes. Now, we got same-day service, Jackie. You got that day.
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10: Would you have sang R&B?
11: 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I write R&B, but I wouldn't sing R&B. 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
2: 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They be doing it all.

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7: Honestly speaking, I grew up in an all-white area.
8: Of course.
7: I don't have to even say anything about color or anything when you hear the name. 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Margaret, Missy, and Gina.
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8: Yeah.
9: Because of you.
7: 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No, that's not true. 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
11: I was reading today, and it talked about how leprosy is making a comeback in Florida. Rickets.
7: Legionnaires. Diphtheria. Yeah, everything.
9: Famous diseases from the Bible.
11: Measles. Yeah. Polio.
7: Yeah,
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6: Mm-hmm. If you put no underwear after a shower, you got to put your drawers on first, not the T-shirt. You cannot put the T-shirt on first.
7: Yeah, you're right.
6: And then put the underwear. 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
7: Well.
6: No, sir.
7: You can't do it. Yeah, you can't put the T-shirt on and then
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6: Would you have sang R&B?
8: No, I can't sing. I write R&B, but I wouldn't sing R&B. Yeah. I've written some R&B songs for some artists.
6: Yeah.
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8: 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I'm just the first female rapper to ever sell a million records as a rapper. Know.
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7: Yeah,
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7: There you go, Gary.
6: Correct and error. Thank you. All right. I didn't think he heard you.
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6: Hey, who knew it went from grocery shopping to Russian roulette? It's crazy. Our food supplies has always been horrible, man. 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
7: Yeah.
6: But our food used to kill us slowly. I mean, 30 years later after heart disease and diabetes. Now, we got same-day service, Jackie. You got that day.
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They be doing the dog, y'all.

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11: Honestly speaking, I grew up in an all-white area.
12: Of course.
11: I don't have to even say anything about color or anything when you hear the name. So my best friend's name was Mary Margaret. I'm not even kidding. Mary Margaret, Missy, and Gina.
12: Yeah.
11: I would do sleepovers at their house and we would sleep in a barn. That's not, I'm not even kidding.
12: Yeah.
13: Because of you.

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8: I remember one time we was on a plane coming from San Francisco and this dude, this lady had wrote a note talking about sex trafficking and they jammed a plane up and that agent from American got on everybody. 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I was so
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1: Would you have sang R&B?
2: No, I can't sing. I write R&B, but I wouldn't sing R&B. Yeah. I've written some R&B songs for some artists.
1: Yeah.
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8: I was reading today, and it talked about how leprosy is making a comeback in Florida. 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
4: Legionnaires. Diphtheria. Yeah. 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
9: Famous diseases from the Bible.
8: Measles. Yeah. Polio. Yeah, I told you this got the band back together.
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1: Mm-hmm. 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
10: 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Y'all just linger. 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
13: That was Lauryn Hill. 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
10: Honestly speaking, I grew up in an all-white area.
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10: I don't have to even say anything about color or anything when you hear the name. 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
10: 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No, that's not true. 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
13: I mean, one time we was on a plane coming from San Francisco, and this dude, this lady had wrote a note talking about sex trafficking, and they jammed a plane up, and that agent from American got on everybody. 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
14: I know, hey, Ricky House, honey, you do not stay long because your patient is short.
15: You saw me pull that mop out the other day?
14: Yes, honey. Yeah,
15: y'all see the video out right now? I pulled that mop out. When I come in there with that mop bucket, y'all, I mean, we trying to clean it. We already cleaned up the kitchen. Y'all just linger. Don't linger. They be lingering.
16: Yes.
15: Come in there with that mop bucket and some pajamas on and ask them, say, hey, what y'all getting ready to do?
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14: If you put no underwear after a shower, you got to put your drawers on first, not the T-shirt. 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
15: Yeah, you're right.
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15: Well.
14: No, sir.
15: You can't do it. Yeah, you can't put a T-shirt on and then
14: end up looking like Winnie the Pooh.
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14: Would you have sang R&B?
18: No, I can't sing. I write R&B, but I wouldn't sing R&B. Yeah. I've written some R&B songs for some artists.
14: Yeah.
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18: 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No, I can't rap. 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
16: You better let him know.
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15: There you go, Gary.
14: Correct the narrative. Thank you. All right. I didn't think he heard you.
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0: 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Get out the way. 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
12: I mean, one time we was on a plane coming from San Francisco, and this dude, this lady had wrote a note talking about sex trafficking, and they jammed a plane up, and that agent from American got on everybody. I know Mr. Hughley and his party are leaving right now. We walked past the white people and drove past them in a Cadillac Escalade. I'm like, commoners. I was so
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15: I know at Ricky House, honey, you do not stay long because your patience.
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15: Yes, honey. Yep,
16: y'all see the video out right now? I pulled that mop out. When I come in there with that mop bucket, y'all, I mean, we trying to clean it. We already cleaned up the kitchen. Y'all just linger. Don't linger. They
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16: be what? Lingering.
17: Yes.
16: Come in there with
17: crazy.
16: That mop bucket and some pajamas on the ass and say, hey, what y'all getting ready to do?
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18: Mm-hmm. If you put no underwear after a shower, you got to put your drawers on first, not the T-shirt. You cannot put the T-shirt on first.
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12: I was reading today, and it talked about how leprosy is making a comeback in Florida. 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
2: 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I write R&B, but I wouldn't sing R&B. 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

0: That was Lauryn Hill. Can't take my eyes off of you. That goes to all you shoplifters out there. that's where your booster's at. on the next Hughley Show, if you're not going to Happy Hour, no worries. We're going to bring the party straight to you with the Hughley House Party. Plus, some people are so mad they're letting me know on our segment called
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3: We got Neo in the building.
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4: 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You know what I'm saying? 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If you see me coming, just move.
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4: Do you have wrecks? I'm leaning on the horn. Just move. Get out the way. It's just,
5: sound
4: it's,
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19: We've talked a lot about ultra-processed foods, and here is one more reason to pay close attention to what you eat. New study out of Australia found that bumping up your ultra-processed food intake by just 10% a day, we're talking a small bag of chips, was linked to a, quote, measurable drop in attention and a higher risk of dementia. And here's the part that really surprised me. This held true even for people eating an otherwise healthy Mediterranean-style diet. In other words, you can't just cancel out the junk with a good salad. If that sounds discouraging, let me give you some good news. It's never too late to improve your diet. Researchers found that swapping ultra-processed foods for whole foods over several years lowered the risk of cognitive decline. So midlife even can be a great time to start. read the labels, and reach for the real stuff. I'm Dr. Sanjay Gupta, helping you live a better life.

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12: I know, hey, Ricky House, honey, you do not stay long because your pace
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12: 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Yep,
13: y'all see the video out right now? I pulled that mop out. When I come in there with that mop bucket, y'all, I mean, we trying to clean it. We already cleaned up the kitchen. Y'all just linger. Don't linger. They be lingering.
14: Yes.
13: Come in there with that mop bucket and some pajamas on the ass and say, hey, what y'all getting ready to do?
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10: I mean, one time we was on a plane coming from San Francisco, and this dude, this lady had wrote a note talking about sex trafficking, and they jammed a plane up, and that agent from American got on everybody. 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
11: Would you have sang R&B?
12: No, I can't sing. I write R&B, but I wouldn't sing R&B. Yeah. I've written some R&B songs for some artists.
11: Yeah.
13: Wow.
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12: Oh, no, I can't rap. I'm just the first female rapper to ever sell a million records as a rapper.
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12: Yeah, before any female rapper ever sold a million.
13: There you go, Gary.
11: 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Thank you.
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13: We got Neo in the building.
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15: Mm-hmm. 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
9: 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So my best friend's name was Mary Margaret. I'm not even kidding. Mary friend. Margaret, Missy, and Gina.
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9: 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That's not, I'm not even kidding.
18: Yeah. Because true. Of you.
9: 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No, that's not true. Because of a different set. You know what?
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15: Would you have sang R&B?
19: No, I can't sing. I write R&B, but I wouldn't sing R&B. Yeah. I've written some R&B songs for some artists.
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15: So you think you could rap?
19: 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No, I can't rap. I'm just the first female rapper to ever sell a million records as a rapper.
20: Oh,
21: you better let him know.
19: Yeah, before any female rapper ever sold a million.
20: There you go, Gary.
15: Correct in the error. Thank you. All right. I didn't think he heard you.
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22: 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Get out the way. 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

0: Greetings. Welcome to Conversations with Nicole. I am Nicole Everett, your host. And today, my very special guest is a daughter, a sister, a mother, a Gadsden County native, and the founder and CEO of Women Empowering Each Other, also known as WE, Miss Denise Scott. Welcome, Denise.
1: Hi.
0: All right. And so for someone hearing about WE for the first time, what is the story behind the organization?
1: Okay, well, we started from a basic need. Mm-hmm. Seeing mothers struggling to provide something as simple as diapers for their babies. Thinking, how can something this basic be such a barrier even 20 years later? That is what built WE.
0: Okay. And so, like you said, diapers are such a basic necessity, yet diaper insecurity is something that many people may never think about. So what does that actually look like for a family experiencing it?
1: Well, before I get into that, Cole, I want to tell you, this is where the story get really interesting. So once we start sitting with these families, we realized that diapers wasn't the problem. It wasn't just only a mom needing access to diapers. It was connected to housing, transportation, employment, childcare, and many other barriers. So we started diapers as being an open entry and understanding the bigger need. So with diaper insecurity, for us, it looks like a parent having to make decisions that no parents should have to make. And those decisions are trying to decide, do I buy food? Do I change my baby's diapers as often as I should because I don't have enough? Do I miss work? Because I don't have enough diapers for childcare. And then there's the emotional side of it. Imagine being a parent and not being able to provide something that your child needs, your small baby needs. People think sometimes, well, just buy the diapers. Mm-hmm. But if you don't have money, if you don't have transportation, and if you don't have access to the resources, then that's not a solution. That becomes the insecurity of the problem.
0: Yeah, I can only imagine. So I can only imagine that there may be shame associated with asking for help, especially when you're struggling to provide something as basic as diapers for your child. So how does WE work to preserve the dignity of the mothers, the families that you serve?
1: Dignity is huge for us. I believe people should have to feel ashamed because they're experiencing a hardship. The things that I've learned over the years is that the way you provide a resource, it really does matter just as much as the resource itself. Mm-hmm. So we don't look at someone and ask them, you know, what's wrong with you?
0: Mm-hmm.
1: Say, well, what's happening and how can we help you navigate that? There's that. That's the difference.
0: Nice. Now, I know WE distributes thousands of diapers. And you do this through partner organizations and direct outreach. So what are you experiencing from families and community partners now about the level of need at this current point in time?
1: So the need is real. And we're seeing the need isn't just diapers. We're always hearing our families struggling with multiple things all at once, which is one of the reasons we have to evolve. Well, we've been doing this for more than a decade. Mm. And my daughter and I have carried a tremendous amount of the organization ourselves.
0: Yeah.
1: Providing direct services, mobile deliveries to our clients, coordinating these resources, even working with the providers and our partners, maintaining donor support.
0: Mm-hmm.
1: Been close enough to the ground to see the people. They don't just need a product. They really need access.
0: Yeah. So as you've just explained, you all go beyond diaper distribution for connecting families with resources, referrals, and other support. Why was it important for WE to address these broader needs of the families rather than just simply distributing diapers?
1: Well, we realized we were treating only the symptoms. without always being able to address the barriers. So if I give a mom diapers today and she still doesn't know how she's going to eat or get to her housing appointment tomorrow, we've helped her, but we haven't necessarily helped stabilize the situation.
0: Yeah.
1: What we did, we began moving toward navigation, referrals, educating our clients, as well as coordinating and connecting people to other resources. So that's what we're heading now. We're building around the access problem. We're building around that access problem so that our clients will be able to navigate it easily.
0: Nice. Now, what do you wish maybe more people understood about the diaper insecurity issue and its relationship to economic stability?
1: Diapers aren't a luxury.
0: Diapers aren't a luxury.
1: They're a basic necessity. Mm-hmm. And when a family don't have enough money for basic necessities, that barrier can affect the economic conditions of that household. Mm-hmm. So we stopped looking at needs and isolation, and we started looking at the barrier itself, you know, like how a diaper can affect childcare and how that childcare can affect employment and how employment affects income. And we know all too well how it affects housing.
0: Yeah.
1: Everything is connected.
0: Indeed. So again, for listeners that might not be familiar with WE, talk a little bit about the service area that you currently are tending to. You know, how big is that service area and approximately how many families are you serving within the service area?
1: We serve 14 counties throughout the Big Bend.
0: That is huge.
1: Yes, and we've served thousands of families each year. We conduct our services through access giveaways. We connect our services through mass distributions, through partnering agencies. We're considered the diaper bank of the Big Bend.
0: Wow, the diaper bank of the Big Bend. That's huge. And it's just you and your daughter that is really, you know, maintaining all of this, correct?
1: Yeah.
0: So what are your current needs? What are some of WE's current needs right now? What could the community, what could the listeners do to support your work?
1: Well, honestly, we would like to change the way people think about supporting WE.
0: Okay.
1: Yes. We need financial contributions. Mm-hmm. We need diapers, resources. But we're also at the point where we need operational and sustainability support. So Cole, for more than a decade, my daughter and I have cared so much of the organization ourselves, doing mobile delivery, providing those direct services and working with community partners and stabilizing national donor support. Built those relationships. We've done the logistics. We've done the work. But two people cannot be the infrastructure forever. Mm-hmm. So we're looking for partners who can help us build the next infrastructure around our mission, which can mean funding, but it also can mean storage to house our resources in our 14 county service areas, to transport resources to where they need to go, as well as technology. Women empowering each other. We're building our own WE Got It access, making navigating services and resources easy for our clients.
0: Okay, so I'm gonna interrupt you just for a moment. So tell I've not heard of the WE Guided Access. So tell us a little bit more about that, the WE Guided Access technology.
1: Okay. Well, what happened for the WE Guided Access? I actually developed it, and my daughter built it. And what it centers around are helping our clients, our partners, our donors, our agencies to have access to our data and transparency. So we're building a system where anyone that we partner with or any client that we serve, for our referrals to come through, for our volunteer support, we're building our WE Access Guided on transparency, because We feel like the public deserves to know what is happening so that they can see it themselves. So that's what That's what We Guided Access is all about. And that, the whole building and the creating, that's something that my daughter would have to explain.
0: Okay, that's fine. So this is an app, right?
1: Yes, this is an app. This is We Guided Access app, which is the app where even those who are interested in supporting We can go and, you know, take a look at what we're building behind the scenes.
0: Wonderful. Wonderful. Okay. So I'm going to take a pause right here. But when we come back, I want to talk a little more about We, but also talk a little bit more about you, Miss Denise. So stay tuned for more conversations.
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3: So that's another addition to our resource navigation.
4: That is great. So that, which actually is a perfect segue to my next question. Grassroots organizations often see community needs long before those needs receive widespread public or political attention. And so what has this work taught you about gaps in our existing safety net for families with young children?
3: Sometimes the biggest gap isn't the absence of a resource. Mm-hmm. It's the gap between the person and the resource. So like a family can technically qualify for something, but they still may not be able to access it. They may not have transportation. Mm-hmm. They may not know where to go. They may be, you know, being referred from agency to agency, or they may not have the documentation, you know, to assist themselves, or they may not just understand the process. That's where our navigation comes into play. That's why our navigation, our We Got It access, is so important. Mm-hmm. And that's one of the reasons why we're evolving.
4: So again, with that said, like, what changes, whether locally, statewide, or nationally, do you think would make the greatest difference for families experiencing diaper insecurity or any of these, ills in our society?
3: I would say being able to listen more to mm-hmm. organizations that are actually working with families. Mm-hmm. You know, we're just one organization. There are so many small organizations whose boots to the ground. Mm-hmm. They are out there. They are dealing with families. They are providing direct services. They actually know the individuals personally. And we built that community trust, and that the people closest to the problem need to have a seat at the table when we're discussing these solutions or mm-hmm. designing solutions collectively.
4: Nice. So again, I want to make it like really crystal clear. As we're having this conversation, again, for those who maybe just joining us, I want you again, Denise, to share again, what does we need most from the community right now, whether it's diapers, financial contributions, volunteers, partners, greater visibility, or a combination of all of the above? So just, if you don't mind, just sharing one more again, what we need most from the community right now.
3: Absolutely. And I am so glad that you are asking that question. We are in need of operational and sustainability support. As I stated earlier, my daughter and I have been handling things ourselves privately, and it has even affected our own personal lives. So with that, we need support with our communities. We need support with our agencies, with our constituents. And if those individuals can provide warehouse support, if they can provide transportation, or if they can provide a stable place where we could assist these clients in navigating the benefits and the resources needed, that's our goal. And we're calling out to our community to stand behind us.
4: All right. Very good. Now, for the person listening to this conversation that says, I want to help, you gave us the app, but are there ways that maybe individuals, businesses, churches, civic groups, or other organizations can become ongoing partners?

0: partners rather than just making a one-time contribution?
1: Oh, absolutely. You become a sustainability partner. So if you're an individual, you can always donate. If you're a business, you could provide space, transportation, financial support. For church, we would love to partner with you so that we can get the resources in your hands, because we know the church sees a greater good of the community. And if you're an agency or a healthcare organization, we want to talk about how can we coordinate services to the people that you serve instead of just having our resources just sitting somewhere and they can be moved out to help these families. We want to have that conversation. We're looking for ongoing relationships, not just one-time transaction.
0: All right. Very good. So I want to move on to what I call my quick fire round. And this is just a few questions for you to answer quickly about yourself. You ready?
1: Yes, ma'am.
0: Okay. So if you were doing this work in terms of diaper banking and distribution and the work of we, what would you be doing, ma'am?
1: I'd probably still be doing somewhere. I'm fixing something where people told me that couldn't be fixed. I have a hard time seeing problems and just walking away from it.
0: So doing something of service to the community. I can absolutely see that. Yes, ma'am. So what's the best advice that you have either given or received?
1: Let somebody else's limitation become your limitation.
0: That's good. What lesson maybe has taken you a while to learn? What's been one of those that has been a challenge for you?
1: Oh my God, that I don't have to carry everything myself.
0: Mm-hmm. Yes.
1: It's one is actually important for this season of week.
0: Absolutely. What qualities or characteristics do you admire in others?
1: Mm-hmm. Integrity. Passion. And people who can do the right thing when nobody is watching.
0: Yeah, that's good. If you could share a meal with anyone, either living or deceased, who would it be and why?
1: I'm going to have to say, and I know this is popular to others believe or not, but I would have to say Jesus Christ.
0: Okay.
1: And the reason why, because things have been really difficult this season for myself personally, as well as my organization. Mm-hmm. And that was the only thing that was able to get me through what I've been going through. So, yeah, I really would like that.
0: Okay. And you like to talk to them about what's going on?
1: Oh, my gosh. Yes, ma'am.
0: Okay. Very good.
1: But we'll do so through prayer, though.
0: Mm-hmm. Yes. Lots of prayer. Indeed. What advice would you give your younger self? What would you tell young Denise?
1: What would I tell younger Denise is, push yourself sooner.
0: Say it again.
1: Push yourself sooner.
0: Okay. Very good. All right. And then my final question is around what you believe your greater work is, which would be like your superpower.
1: Oh, my God. I think my superpower is seeing what's missing and figuring out how to connect to those pieces. You know, I can look at a problem and see the people, the systems, the resources, as well as the gaps between them. And I think the work is helping build those connections, especially for people who don't have the power or capacity to navigate those systems all by themselves.
0: Mm-hmm. Indeed, and you do that very well. So I want to give you an opportunity to give some closing remarks, tell the folks how they can connect with you and with we, and just again, you know, what you all need in this season.
1: Absolutely. Well, first and foremost, I would ask each of your listeners to stop for a moment and say a prayer for my family. Say a prayer for my business. If individuals are interested in and having a discussion, our office is located at 5028 Tennessee Capitol Boulevard, and that's Tallahassee, Florida, 32303. Or, as I stated earlier, you can access us through our We Guided Access app. For those who would like to support, whether it's financially or whether it's a space where we can house our resources or a location where we can meet our clients to provide navigation assistance, please contact us by calling 850-270-3679. Or again, our email is info@wecarediaperbank.org. Thank you so much, Nicole, for having me.
0: You are so very welcome, and thank you for taking time to talk with me today. And again, you all support WE because they are doing a mighty work in the Big Bend, and they need our support. So thank you all for tuning in to Conversations with Nicole, where we are connecting the community through conversations.
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It was the blood. 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

0: when I was lost. Say, you remember Patty? Whoa. He died.
1: He died.
0: Yeah. You remember?
1: Yes, I
0: he
1: do.
0: Died.
1: He died.

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1: I was reading today, and it talked about how leprosy is making a comeback in Florida. 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
1: That was Lauryn Hill. Can't take my eyes off of you. That goes to all you shoplifters out there. that's where your booster's at. on the next Hughley Show, if you're not going to Happy Hour, no worries. We're going to bring the party straight to you with the Hughley House Party. Plus, some people are so mad they're letting me know on our segment called
3: F-U-D-L Hughley.
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3: I know, hey, Ricky House, honey, you do not stay long because your pace
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7: That mop out the other day?
3: Yes, sir, honey. 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
7: y'all see the video out right now? I pulled that mop out. When I come in there with that mop bucket, y'all, I mean, we trying to clean it. We already cleaned up the kitchen. Y'all just linger. Don't linger. They like, be lingering.
8: Yes.
7: Come in there with that mop bucket and some pajamas on the ass and say, hey, what y'all getting ready to do?
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back. And he said, because of the way I am, no money, no fancy clothes, fine homes and cars, a lot of people consider me as nothing and say I don't know what I'm talking about. But there's one thing that he said that really touched my heart and stayed on my mind.

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1: Good morning, good morning. Welcome to the show. And y'all, I almost didn't make it to this show today because of the week. Last week was the big week, primary elections in Florida. And man, what a day and night. And I know you guys don't trust what I say all the time. So I wasn't going to even risk telling you what happened this past week. But I decided I need to bring on an expert, somebody who you might trust, somebody who I trust, to break it down for us and tell us, just sort of what we saw and, and what may be ahead of us. And so I'm talking about none other than Steve Van Corr, who we've talked about on the show before, but I don't know that we've ever had Steve on the show, which is a shame because, if we haven't, he's the best. So I've been depriving y'all of the best. But I am talking about, Steve Van Corr, Van Corr Jones. He's a veteran political strategist, y'all. He is the founder of Van Corr Jones Communication, nationally recognized political analyst. And this word is not a great word anymore, but he's one of the go-to pollsters in the country, and certainly here in Florida. So, Steve, you hear him laughing because I tell good jokes. But Steve Van Corr is with us. Steve, how you doing today, man?
2: You know, Sean, one of my best laugh lines when I give a presentation is, good evening, I'm a pollster. Please hold the applause.
1: All right.
2: Listen. My name is Steve. I'm a pollster. My mom thinks I have a respectable job, so please don't tell her.
1: Listen, you get no sympathy from me. I'm a double negative. I'm a lawyer and a lobbyist. So,
2: that's true. Fair enough.
1: Hey, Steve, listen, man. Election day this past week was quite a day in Florida. And before we get to specific candidates and questions about specific races, was there anything about Tuesday night that genuinely surprised you?
2: Oh, absolutely. It was, we were going into the election and I had done like an interview with NBC News, New York Times. I was like, is it really going to be one of the most boring elections, right? The outcomes are all predetermined. And then the night before the election, we had one of the craziest surprises in Florida history. Our director, a really well-respected guy, Kevin Guthrie, director of emergency management, announces that he's going to be the lieutenant governor choice for Jay Collins, who was polling at about 10%. And we're like, wait, what? The guy's going to lose. You just torched your career. You obviously got fired the next day or resigned. One of those situations that happens. Then one of DeSantis's chief allies is arrested for, I'm sorry to say it this way, but raping his own grandchild. And then on election night, we had, and Sean, after you look at it, it makes a little bit more sense, but I didn't speak to a single person who thought U.S. Senate candidate Angie Nixon stood a chance. She raised less than $1 million. Her opponent, Alex Vindman, had raised $16 million. Well, it turns out Alex Vindman kept $8 million in the bank. Not a good
1: move,
2: right?
1: Unbelievable.
2: Only spent $2 million of his $16 million directly communicating to voters. The rest of it was overhead and fundraising expenses. This is political malpractice at its highest order. Now, good for Angie Nixon. She's an energized candidate. She worked her tail off. She's very popular among, the younger minority and far more liberal wing of the Democratic Party. And I'd love to talk to you what I think that means going into the general, because I got to tell you, Sean, I'm after Tuesday night, I am reevaluating the top of the ticket. And, you and I talked. I thought Jolly was going to close the gap, but I didn't think he had a chance to win, a reasonable chance. But everybody's got a chance. I think Angie Nixon changes that formula because, frankly, she's a self-described Democratic socialist, right? which, yes, you know, both wings of the party are not mainstream, right? You have the what I would call the Andrew Tate wing of the Republican Party, where, you know, the James Fishback vote. You have the, and on the Democratic side, you have the DSA. And now, rarely do those people win statewide, except in Florida, sometimes the right-wing guys win, right? But in this regard, I think Angie Nixon brings an energy to the ticket and a reason for young kids to come out, people, you know, that far-left part of the party, to come out and vote for somebody they believe in. Now, honestly, Sean, I still think Ashley Moody pulls it off and wins. She'll have a lot more money and a lot more mainstream voters, and she'll push Angie even farther to the left. But I think the direct beneficiary of Angie Nixon being on the ballot is David Jolly, because he'll be the beneficiary of that increased turnout among younger and more minority voters.
1: Well, you just answered all my questions.
2: Thank you for having me on the show today.
1: So great. Thank you for joining us. Listen, no, thank you for that breakdown, right? I mean, just to go back to where you started, I'm with you on Kevin Guthrie. My God, I love Kevin Guthrie. And as you said,
2: he's one of Florida's greatest public servants.
1: Absolutely. Greatest. And he's in an important area. Department of Management, Emergency Management, DEM, and quite frankly, has helped keep us safe in the storm, right? That's his job. And he's done a great job, respected across the country. And so I found the decision the day before the election of a candidate that was clearly going to lose, I found the decision to do that, unlike the Kevin Guthrie. Me too.
2: You know, Sean, political decisions, right? You've been a lot on hundreds of campaigns. I've been on hundreds of campaigns. You know, every decision you make has a risk and a reward. And you have to balance, is the risk worth the reward? I saw zero reward, right? Name me what the reward was. Was this going to help an unknown person to the average voter? Is that going to help Jay Collins? No. Is it going to hurt Kevin Guthrie? Well, clearly, proof is in the pudding. He lost his job the next day.
1: Immediately.
2: Now I want to talk about the Republican side of the equation, because there was some surprises there too. But Jay Collins overperformed, but he never really stood. You know, Byron Donalds outspent all of his opponents combined by more than 5-1.
1: $55 million.
2: Yeah. Yeah. So and you take all of his opponents combined, and he spent more than five times all of them. And Jay Collins overperformed. He got 25%. He actually won.
1: Go ahead.
2: He won numerous, almost exclusively rural counties that Jay Collins came in first in. A lot of those North Florida, what we used to call Dixiecrat counties, voted Jay Collins over Byron Donalds. And honestly, Sean, I think that spells a little bit of trouble for Byron Donalds. And you saw that in my analysis of a recent poll that came out.
1: Well, we certainly thought, and by the way, I'm going to ask you this question. I'll come back to that thought. Do you think if Jay Collins had chosen Kevin Guthrie 2 months before the primary, that he might have had a chance?
2: No.
1: Okay. All right. So then there was there was nothing to get out of that. Okay. All right.
2: Not that I could see. Yeah.
1: So you had said, I mean, you had some great analysis on what Jolly needed to do, what Byron needed to do. And a lot of what you had to say came to fruition. I mean, we all knew that Byron needed to break 50%. And on the Jolly side, it was well known that it, you know, look, if he gets 60%, this race is probably over. But not only did he not get 50%, he got 47%.
2: Byron Donalds underperformed on the ticket. And I got to tell you, I spoke to a number of Republican consultants leading up, and they were predicting, not one of them predicted that Byron Donalds would get below 55%. There was a couple saying he may crest 60, and he didn't crest 50, lost several counties, And, you know, you're looking at the dynamics right now. Here's an interesting number. Right now, by the way, isn't it interesting? The Republican nominee for governor is a former Democrat, and the Democratic nominee for governor is a former Republican. Only in Florida, right? But
1: only in Florida. Only in Florida.
2: Right now, 17% of Republicans are saying they will not vote for Byron Donaldson, they will vote for David Jolly. And about 5% of Democrats are saying the inverse, that they're going to vote for Donald. That alone spells trouble for Byron Donald. Now, also, David Jolly is winning by about 50% among NPA, non-party affiliate voters. If the economy stays where it is, and it's looking like the price of gas is going to continue to climb, the cost of living doesn't get adjusted, you know, and that's pretty much baked in right now. We don't have many days left before the election. You may see a lower turnout among Republicans. And if David Jolly can stay above 10% crossover, I think you're going to see a really tight election on election night. I really do.
1: Well, it's going to be very, very interesting. I wonder what advice you would give a David Jolly who has to carefully dance. And I might use tightrope as a more accurate analogy as it relates to the socialist piece of this thing. I saw him. I mean, he was trying to dance with it, and he's making it clear that DSA is not something he supports. He rejects it. I mean, but it's a very careful dance, because he needs the black votes that Angie Dixon will. I'm sorry, that Angie Nixon will bring out, but he has to be careful not to offend that. What advice as a strategist would you be giving him?
2: Well, I think the way he's playing it is perfect. He's saying, look, because if I'm that young black kid or that young college student who's now aligned DSA and I show up, it's really the issue is for them showing up. They're going to vote straight party ticket all the way down the line. They're not going to just come in and vote for Angie. Very, very few. It's a bit of a myth that people come in and vote for one person and leave. Once they're there, usually vote. So he can handle that. If I'm giving David Jolly advice, I'm telling him to do two things immediately. One, get another poll, because the national donors are not going to give. They're going to do what they did to Charlie Crist 4 years ago. When the polls came out right after Charlie Crist beat Nikki Fried in the primary and showed he was 8-10 points down, national funders don't have to play in Florida. The U.S. House is likely to go Democrat. The U.S. Senate is on the cusp. It's a coin now rated as a coin toss. If I'm that guy with $100 million in my bank account, I don't have to give money in Florida unless I think Jolly stands a chance and we could bring Florida back into the fold for the next presidential, right, by having a Democratic governor. Then I'm giving money. So he's got to first get a good poll, you know, follow up heart research, but he needs a good post-primary poll. And then he needs to get his butt to L.A., Washington, New York, Miami, places where there are big money. And he needs to do nothing else for the next 3 weeks but raise money. Because at the end of the day, Sean, Byron Donald starts this dance with a $50 million head start. Irrespective Absolutely. Of all we're talking about, and he's highly likely to put a Hispanic on the ballot, which will help him. You know, it's the Hispanic coalition that's most anti-DSA, right? There's, you know, you tell somebody from Venezuela, Colombia, Peru, or God forbid, Cuba about socialism, they don't care. They're voting against that person no matter what. Okay, that's a trigger phrase right. for them. So he's going to put a Hispanic on the ballot. That's going to give David Jolly a little bit of a lift. And, you know, Angie Nixon's going to hurt him. So he's got to get a good poll, and he's got to get money. Without money, he can't communicate whatever message he has. And that would be my advice for the next 30 days. Do nothing but raise money. And then you could start talking about issues and voters and stuff.
1: So you know, we've seen a number of track back candidates come up short in the primaries around the country. Steve, what does it tell you about Trump's influence with voters right now in the general election?
2: You know, that's a really good question, Sean, because about 30 days had you asked me the question, I would have said, oh my God, the guy has the magic touch. Whoever he endorses wins, right? I mean, he was on a roll. He had never seen anything like it. In about the last 30 days, that's starting to wane. And by the way, don't you love he endorsed and stuck with Corey Mills all the way through the election. And now he's basically doing a retroactive unendorsement of Corey Mills after he lost. Because, yeah, I told him, man, he shouldn't have run. He should have got out of the race. Like, wait a second. You endorsed the guy, man. Own it at least, right? But his impact in the primaries, it has clearly waned. He had mixed results on Tuesday night. And if that continues, Sean, what that's going to result in is those surge voters who only come out in presidential elections, those voters who only showed up because they love Donald Trump, are the very voters who are likely not to come out and vote in this off-year election because they're despondent, they're upset, they can't afford things, cost of living continues to go up. Sean, it would not surprise me if this October we see $6 a gallon of gas. And here's why. The Strait of Hormuz is still closed. That's 20% of the world's oil supply. That's going to drive up crude prices through the roof, okay? Because he said, we're not even talking to Iran right now, and we're building a full blockade. The Strategic Petroleum Reserve, which is used to buffer prices, is 30% lower today than it was when Trump said Biden should be impeached

0: keep it where you got it. You know it's jamming because it's 96.1 Tallahassee's Big Station. Tallahassee's Big Station with Rick Spiney in the morning. 96.1 Jams.
1: Said something that's really important here that people need to understand. There's very little that we could do about it. There's very little we can do about it from this level. Yeah.
2: And if you think about the products you buy, the tires for your car, your shoes for your kid, the backpack for your kid, they're all manufactured. The fertilizer for your lawn, they're all manufactured using some level of oil product, right? Whether it's shipping for the gas, diesel is setting a record high. And those prices cannot come down that quickly. There's a long delay because if I'm making sneakers today, I'm making them with running my machines on the diesel fuel that I'm buying today. So my price of sneakers, my price of eggs, my price of milk, those prices are not going to come down anytime soon. I don't care what the price of the pump is. And Trump would have to pull off an absolute miracle to get gas back under $4 a gallon.
1: Yeah. Hey, Steve, let's talk about turnout a little bit. Nearly 3.36 million Floridians voted in the primary. I guess that's about 25% of registered voters. What's your view of the turnout during the primary?
2: Well, Sean, you can't really compare this turnout percentage number to prior elections for a very simple reason. We changed the law to mandate moving people from what's called active status to inactive status. That used to be an option for supervisors, and a lot of supervisors, if you didn't show up to the polls for 4 years, they'd still keep you listed as an active voter. Now, after 2 years, they must move you to inactive status. If you didn't respond to an email, you didn't vote, you didn't change your address, you didn't take any action. So the denominator at the bottom of that equation was smaller because the number of registered voters actually dropped from several years ago. Even though more 800 people are moving into the state a day, more people got moved to inactive, right? So that means turnout was actually, relatively speaking, lower than it had been in years past. I mean, the number 22% is a little lower than what we've seen, but it's even actually lower relative to the new law that went into place because it should have automatically jumped higher, right? Because you shrink the bottom of the equation on the ratio, that number should jump. It didn't. Because I think people walked in going, Vindman's going to win, you know, Jolly's going to win big. And he did, by the way. He showed what he needed to show. We didn't talk about that. Jolly did exactly what he needed to do. Because he had an upstart, Dodie Joseph, running against him. And, you know, she campaigned hard. But Jolly did everything he needed to do and came in very, very strong, unlike Byron Donalds, who underperformed. So turnout was relatively low, and that's why you saw on both wings of the party, the extremists, the DSA on the left and the we'll call them the MAGA, the Tate Brothers Lane, overperformed in several counties as well on the right. And that will be mitigated in the general as people come out. Well, now, you talk about turnout, though. For David Jolly to win, Republicans have to still be kind of, going in, and because you'll have those surge Republicans who won't show up, who usually only show up in presidentials when something important is happening. And so that's what gives David Jolly the advantage right now.
1: Well, I'll tell you, I think, the turnout thing is an issue I pay a lot of attention to. I wrote a book about why people don't vote, but why they should. It does still bother me when I see a county like Broward County with 16% turnout. I mean, that's got to have your point. Yes, but that's got to also be something else.
2: When I ran, I remember running a race in Broward. Yeah, very much so. I remember running a race in Broward County. This is when they never scrubbed the data file. It was a couple Senate races and the turnout was in single digits. And you're like, what? Well, that was because the bottom line was inflated. But you're right. It's still relatively low. But here's the thing, Sean. I'm not reading too much into that for this reason. The dynamics of a primary are so much different than the dynamics of a general. You know, these races are all closed primary races. The candidates are all very similar. They don't spend the kind of money. The national press, the other press, isn't as big, right? So you're still going to see north of 60% turnout come November. It should be, you know, you and I would

0: degree, 70, 80% like it is in presidential elections. But, and that's where that margin makes the difference. The difference between 65 and 80 is where David Jolly can win this race. And by the way, officially, I reevaluated my position. I had been saying, you know, almost certainly Byron Donalds. I'm somewhere between a coin flip and lean Donalds at this point. And why lean Donalds? There's still a 1.5 million, more than 1.5 million vote advantage. He still has a $50 million advantage. And Florida is, you know, notoriously red these days. So, but I still give, I'm leaning towards giving it a coin, one more good poll. And I mean, a valid, scientifically valid poll showing it neck and neck. I would reevaluate and put it in the absolute coin cost subcategory.
1: Well, yeah. And I tell you, when you look at the turnout, for Donalds, when you start south, you see really strong support. But once you start getting past the lake, it dissipates. And by the time it gets to the panhandle, there's very little there.
0: Eight counties in the panhandle lost.
1: Yeah, that's got to be concerning, especially in light of, you know, listen, let's not, you and I don't mince words here. In light of the fact that there's probably a great number of people out there that will not vote for him because he's an African-American man.
0: Yeah,
1: that's got to play into the equation. I don't know what that number is, right? I have no idea. I do know 200,000 people voted for a guy who people thought was a racist on that side of the aisle.
0: And it's not like Fishback like pulled his punches on being a racist, right? He owned it. I mean, how many derogatory race-baiting terms did Fishback use to describe Byron Donalds? I mean, it was like weekly. You know, it was one thing when Ron DeSantis said about Andrew Gillum, oh, he won't monkey this up. I literally thought that was, he probably just slipped up. That was a stupid thing to say, no doubt about it. But Fishback said it like 9 times. He's a slave. Yeah. I mean, come on. Yeah. Really?
1: and by the way, I want to be clear. I didn't call him a racist. I'm saying that I think people who are think he is, and they voted for that, right? And so what do those 200,000 people do? Maybe a lot of them won't show up at all, but maybe a lot of them will show up in protest of what they hate. And so, they've got to worry about that.
0: Part. Yeah. Can you call him a racist? Maybe, maybe not. Can you say he said racist things? 100%. So I'll attack the sin, not the sinner. How about that?
1: Absolutely. You and I are on the same page there. But I only bring it up to say that it's a tough situation when you gotta deal with that too, right? And as I see the map and see him losing support as you get past the lake and almost, you know, and then almost disappear in the panhandle, it's got to be concerning. And you're right, Jolly's got a lot of work to do. He's got a balance.
0: Yeah, and he's got Trump wrapped around his neck too.
1: Yeah, absolutely. Remember,
0: his primary message in the primary was, I was endorsed by Donald Trump. Well, Donald Trump among Republicans is the third most popular Republican in Florida. Ron DeSantis, number one, and I'm going to ask you to guess number two. Can you guess who this second most popular Republican in the state of Florida is?
1: Tell me.
0: He's the sheriff of Polk County.
1: The sheriff of Polk County.
0: Grady Judge. Yeah.
1: Well, listen.
0: And really, really, really popular.
1: So, Steve, I appreciate all your perspectives here. They're very, very important. We are headed towards the general election now. It's coming up on, I guess it's November 3rd. What do you think people ought to watch out for as they decide what they're going to do? I mean, obviously we want everybody to vote, but should they prepare for something different happening here? Or is this really just looks like that, but it'll end up being, you know, business as usual?
0: I think, you know, if voters are unhappy with the direction of things and you still vote the same way you've always voted, you know, Albert Einstein famously said, if you do something the same way over and over again, but you expect different results, that's the definition of insanity. You have a voting public that has been knee-jerking, voting, you know, conservative along the way. You know, maybe it's time to bring balance to government. Maybe it's time to think a little differently.
1: Steve, man, we got to have you back because you and I could talk about this forever. But let's have you back because we're out of time.
0: I love it. Thank you, sir. Thanks for having me. For
1: listen, absolutely. Listeners, stay with us for a short Pitman Point, and I promise you we'll have Steve VanCourt back right after this.
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3: Welcome back to the show, and now it's time for the Pittman Point. 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Whatever the semester looks like for you, don't put too much pressure on yourself to have everything figured out. You're here to learn, and that can happen from the things that don't exactly go as planned. Work hard, go to class, ask questions when you need help. Take advantage of the opportunities around you, but also remember to enjoy this time in your life. Be involved in a few things on campus and be open to new friendships and opportunities. More than anything, give yourself a chance to make memories that you'll look back on from years from now and beyond. 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Not to me in particular, but there are people around you who want to see you be successful. I certainly do. So for today's Pittman Point, to every college student headed back to campus, we're wishing you the very, very best this semester. Take care of yourself. Stay focused. Study hard and make the most of this opportunity. This has been the Sean Pittman Show, and we'll see you in 7.
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23: 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Plus, we'll have our Gospel Tracks Faith phone line prayer list and a timely and informative Gospel Tracks medical moment. I feel like having myself a little church. I'm feeling a little better this weekend, so I am going all out, y'all. Let's raise the roof. We need to. because here we are making our way through the month of August and kids are back in school. Brothers and sisters, I'm kicking things off with Kirk Carr and the Kirk Carr Singers from back in the day. It's a good old-fashioned church song. Let's have a little church, y'all. God has been what? God has been so good to me.
9: How many of you know God is good?

I know God is good all the time. All the time, God is good. I'm not stopping. We're going to keep on praising, saints. Give us a call at the Faith phone line, 1-877-925-8568. We want to hear from you. Here's Marcus Jordan with his current single, Thank You.

0: That's the name. J-E-S-U-S. Jesus. Brand new music from Marcus Jordan, and thank you. Next, I was speaking to one of my favorite people. I hadn't spoken to him in a long time, but several weeks ago, we had the opportunity to speak on Zoom. And during the course of that conversation, he began talking about what it's like for him being the worship leader in New York City while still residing and living in Atlanta, Georgia.
1: I'm the global worship pastor at Christian Cultural Center, which is, we call it CCC, in New York. So, and the pastor is Dr. A.R. Bernard. I commute, so we live here in Atlanta. They have, over the years, you know, kind of entertained the idea of Tracy and I, you know, moving to New York, but I just haven't wanted to live in New York. We make a good life here in Atlanta. Tracy does some amazing work with the church here in Atlanta. She's the director of operations at a church called Change Church. Shout out to them. Darius Daniels is the pastor there. And so she works there. And so, and our daughter's here, Bethany, in school. She's 11 years old and sixth grader. It just works, okay? And it takes a lot of intentionality on my part to make that work. Usually it's Thursday through Sunday, so I take time to, you know, really pour in and dig in deep while I'm there. But yeah, it works out. And the other two Sundays, Israel Houghton, which you know that name, he works there as well, you know, and partners there. So he leads worship on the Sundays that I'm not there.

0: friend Darwin Hobbs, worship leader with Dr. A.R. Bernard in New York City. Be glorified. Music you heard first right here on Gospel Tracks. Brothers and sisters, let me tell you what's about to happen this weekend. As always, we're going to have phone calls from Gospel Tracks listeners throughout the United States. Also, get ready for music on the way from individuals like Pastor Marvin Sapp. I'm going to speak with Pastor Mike Jr. in just a little bit. Joanne Rosario is standing by. A Gospel Tracks classical old school style music is coming your way also. And then music from Demetrius West and the Jesus Promoters. All that's going to happen just in the first hour of Gospel Tracks. And we've got 3 hours to have ourselves a little praise party. This is definitely Walt Piper Love filled with God's Holy Spirit. I'm ready to do this thing.
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9: Happy Sunday, Walt Baby Love, and to all our listeners that is listening on today. You've been on the air for 31 years. I've been in Beaumont for 30 years. And you have been my church. You moved my soul through the grace of God, my spirit. Today, I ask that we keep Lake Charles, Louisiana, jail houses in prayer. They have no circulation of heat when it's cold, no circulation of air when it's hot. So can we pray for these people that's in Lake Charles, Louisiana jailhouse? Just keep the strength and keep the faith and know there is a God in spite of what they did. And thank you, and thank you, and thank you. Amen, amen, and amen.
10: And thank you too, dear. You didn't give us your name, and that's okay. But you're there in Beaumont, Texas, which isn't that far away, on the other side of the border, of the Texas border and the Louisiana border, to Lake Charles, Louisiana. Beautiful little place. Been there many times when I was living in Houston, Texas, back in the day, getting my radio career started after the U.S. Army after 7 years. Anyway, I heard what you said, and, you know, Jesus tells us in the New Testament about taking care of those who are poor and those who may be having physical challenges and things of that nature. So the fact that this is in your heart about praying for these men that are incarcerated there and maybe women also in the women's detention center, I'm not sure. But either way, I get the idea of what you're talking about. So let's go ahead and do that right now. Lord God in heaven, we've come before this throne of grace, reaching out to you, Lord, asking for mercy. These men, these women are incarcerated. They're in the jailhouse, as this lady says, in Lake Charles, Louisiana, right across the border. The fact that she's thinking about someone else, God, we all should do the same. We realize that many of them have done things that they should not have done. And hopefully, many of them have repented their sins and regret being incarcerated and are looking forward to freedom one day, possibly. But God, while they are there, we know that prisoners should be treated humanely, the best that we can. And she's talking about the fact that they have no heat when it's cold. They have no air conditioning when it's hot and humid there in Lake Charles, Louisiana. So God, in some way, find a way to alleviate their pain. While we pray for them and we pray for the authorities in charge to see if they can make it a bit more reasonable as these people are incarcerated. In the name of your son, Jesus, we say amen, amen, and amen. Thank you, dear, for your call. I'm going to play this song for you. We don't know who you are, but I know one thing. You ask for prayer for these people that are incarcerated there in Lake Charles, Louisiana. You believe in God. Well, I just want you to know, he's still on the throne. Jesus is on the throne. It's Joanne Rosario. You're

0: single. It's entitled Created. You heard it first right here on Gospel Tracks. Next, I was speaking with Pastor Mike Jr. He's a very interesting young man. I mean, his career has really blossomed over the past, I want to say, 8-10 years. Oh, my God. Well, anyway, he once said to us in one of his interviews that he says his music is really a reflection of his sermons, and that he takes his sermons, instead of just preaching them that particular way, he makes it into music. I asked him to share with us his testimony by telling us about his walk with the Lord.
1: Man, my walk with Christ is everything. I get the opportunity to use music as, I consider myself a double agent. You know, our song, I Got It, crossed over to the Urban AC and hip-hop charts. It was like top 60 in hip-hop, top 20 Urban AC. So I get a chance to use the music to infiltrate the system. But when you see me, all you see is Jesus. I had the opportunity recently to meet a brother who fell in love with God because of my music. And he said, man, I never would have stepped foot in church. But if you're representing Jesus, this is who I want to be like. This is who I want to be around. I believe people don't care how much you know until they know how much you care. And sadly, we've been preaching church and haven't been preaching Jesus. Jesus is the only person who can transform, set free, heal, and deliver you from all of the things that hold you bound.
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0: 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It's Gospel Tracks, and I'm definitely, well, crappy in love.
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0: Ooh, I certainly hope you are ready for this because I know God's Holy Spirit is on the move. Brothers and sisters, it's time for some gospel tracks, classical old school style music. You ready to go there? Let's go to church. Lee Williams and the Spiritual QCs with a classic. It's called Wave My Hand. But I can't say anything else. I just wave my hand saying thank you, God. Woo, we're grateful, God.

I don't even need Zoom here. My spirit tells me somebody's waving their hand right there in their home, right there in their car. Keep one hand on the steering wheel now. Be careful. All right, wave that hand. I'm not stopping. I'm picking up the pace. Here's the Chicago Mass.

I'm talking about traditional gospel music, choir gospel. The Chicago Mass Choir, and God is my everything. He's my salvation, my rock, and my deliverer. Thank you, Jesus. As we continue praising his holy name, let's go there, y'all, with the Pentecostal group. You ready? How about the Church of God in Christ International Choir? You ready for it? Let's do it. Name of the song is Right Now God. Pat your feet, clap your hands, and go ahead and get a shout on about right now.

contemporary gospel music these days, it's nice to hear some traditional gospel music. Choir gospel for the Church of God in Christ International Mass Choir, Right Now God. Before that, the Chicago Mass Choir and God Is. And we started out with a classic from Lee Williams and the Spiritual QCs and Wave My Hand. I can remember being a little boy just watching my great-grandmother just wave her hand and saying, thank you, Jesus. Thank you for food on my table. Thank you for a reasonable portion of good health and strength. Thank you, God, for my husband. And thank you, God, for my career. And thank you, God, just for everything. Some of y'all need to say the same thing, because many of y'all know exactly what I'm talking about, because your childhood was similar. And even here in 2026,

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1: 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And on Instagram, it's Gospel_Tracks. Back to our praise and worship, our promised music from Demetrius Weston, the Jesus Promoters. Here they are with their current single, and let's have church.

0: What a fantastic collaboration. Jazz iconic stand-up bass player Ron Carter and Ricky Dillard, with his experience in gospel music, with Ron Carter being a believer, also wrote this song, Open My Eyes. Open our eyes, Jesus, to what's taking place in this world, and allow us to present ourselves as we repent of our sins. God, help us. Help us be better people. Because in our journey in calling ourselves Christians is to become more Christ-like like you. Somebody heard that, and somebody's going to call on Jesus to save them. This is Walt, baby, y'all. I'll be right back.
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8: Hey, Walt Baby Love, good morning. And I'm having church with you right now, and I've been doing it for like 5 or 6 years, and you've changed my life. I mean, you're so inspirational, and you're so uplifted, and you've been through so much, like myself. I've been caretaking, and I have a lot of things going on, but I've been caretaking for my family, and they're all dead now. Nobody's here to help me but you and God, and you have uplifted me so much. People tell me I'm 68 years old. People say I look like I'm 30 or 40. That's because God kept me while I was caring for my family. But I'm telling you, I just want to thank you and all praises to you, and I am praying for you. What? My name is Kimberly McCann from Toledo, Ohio. And God has lifted me. He has even let me inspire other people. And that's my goal in life. That's what I live for, to tell people my testimony. And if I can make it and you can make it, Walt, we all can make it. Because we got God on our team, Walt. And I want to pray for you and your family and your lovely, beautiful wife. I want to grow up and be just like y'all. I'm 68. I'm still growing. You have a great day, Walt. I love you so much. Thank you, Walt. Keep doing what you're doing because you're great at it. Have a great day. Bye-bye.
0: Thank you, Kimberly. Wow, Kimberly McCann in Toledo, Ohio. We want to lift you in prayer. And Kimberly, thank you for praying for me and my family also. Lord God, we thank you so very much for our sister in Christ, Kimberly McCann. She's located there in Toledo, Ohio. Kimberly, we love you. Lord God, please reach out and touch. Continue to encourage her. Allow her testimony to reach other people talking about you, God, that they become saved and reach out to you for salvation. God, I ask you to continue taking care of her and giving her the opportunity to enjoy life and live life and continue to be a blessing to others as she blesses them in your name. In Jesus' holy name, we say amen, amen, and amen. Kimberly, I'm playing this song for you. I know it'll uplift you. It's from Tamela Mann, Kirk Franklin, and Wycliffe John, and Hello God. Hello God. We're just saying thank you again.
9: So let me testify. I was born in Haiti. My daddy was a minister. He believed in having churches in the hood, you know what I mean? He brought us to Newark, New Jersey after Brooklyn, 1108 South Orange Avenue. Let me take you back to a gospel.

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I can't help myself. I come from a generation that says that X means 10 times, you know, multiply my blessings. Okay. Y'all have to forgive me. Anyway, thank you for hanging out with us this weekend. It's Walt, Baby Love. You know, we're the best that ever did it and got away with it. And I keep telling y'all, I'm not sitting here being braggadocious. That's a tribute to my mentor, the very famous Chuck Leonard, the one and only African-American talent at WABC in New York City.

for us. Oh, hallelujah. Isn't that something? Shout out to all of our listeners in Nairobi, Kenya. God bless you all over there. They're listening over Capital FM at 98.4 each and every Sunday afternoon. And I continue soliciting your prayers for me and my family. And we will gladly and honorably lift you and your families up in prayer.

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5: It is Walt Baby Love. It is time for this week's Gospel Tracks Medical Moment. I want you to pay close attention here because the kids are back in school and some are just getting ready to start again. So I want to talk to you about backpack safety for school-aged children. You know, right now is really back to school time for many children throughout our nation and around the world. Well, we see them each and every day carrying and lugging backpacks. And most parents really don't realize that their children's backpacks are often extremely heavy, causing some back pain and soreness for them because they don't speak up and say anything about it. Well, anyway, here's some backpack safety tips for you to keep in mind during this upcoming school year. First on the list, you need to make sure that your child carries a backpack with 2 well-padded shoulder straps so that the weight can be evenly distributed. Then next, consider investing in a roller backpack. That way it won't hurt their backs. And number 3 on the list, make sure that the bag is no heavier than 10 to 20% of your child's body weight. Then next, instruct your child to bend with both knees when they're picking up their backpack and not just lifting from their waist. And finally on the list, place heavy items close to the center of the back, and any sharp items that are going to be in the backpack should be pointed away from their back in case they fall and have an accident or something, okay? Listen closely. Now, if you want to learn more about backpack safety, here's what you can do. Check out the website called kidshealth.org. You get that? kidshealth.org, and follow up with your pediatrician or healthcare practitioner. That's this week's timely and informative Gospel Tracks Medical Moment. I'm ready to get back into my praise and worshiping brothers and sisters. His music you heard first right here on Gospel Tracks from the anointed Jabari Johnson, and Can't Stop.

0: Nia Allen and Major in their collaboration of Just You Wait. If you just wait on God, you will see what only God can do. He can make it turn around for you. God can make it happen for you. God can bring you out and give you a breakthrough. Oh, I feel like preaching, but I'm not going to do it. Why? Because I don't have time. Right? I promised that I was going to speak with Dietrich Haddon. So we're going to let you hear just a portion of this conversation he and I were having. And he began talking about the importance of love.
1: I think we can't just talk about love, you know, and read about love. We have to be love, man. We have to become love and have to exude from us in everything that we do and everything we say. When we preach, it has to be in love. When we speak, it has to be in love. When we encounter people, it must be in love. As Christians, we are identified by our love. If there's no love, they won't know that we're Christians. They won't know the Jesus that we talk about. You know, it's more than just quoting, running off scriptures and all your titles and things like that. The key to breaking through all this craziness is being love in the culture. That means, yes, you may have to turn the other cheek when somebody cuss you out or do something crazy, because these people have become really bold. I don't know if since Trump been in office and opened up a can of worms. I don't know what it is, man, to be honest with you. But we all cannot deny that there is something going on that is different about, you know, this causing this evil spirit and the racism and division and all kinds of stuff, just to be so bold. And so I think we should be just as bold with our love.

0: Dietrich Haddon and the Hill City Collective, featuring Stout singing lead on the song. It's called King of Glory. When we come back, we're getting ready for our Gospel Tracks Faith Phone Line prayer list right here on Gospel Tracks. We're into the second hour of Gospel Tracks. And what can I tell you? You're crushing it, baby.
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3: 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All you have to do is dial us up. Here is the number, 1-877-925-8568. I told you it's toll free. 1-877-925-8568. 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And if you have a moment, why don't you go ahead and do it right now? And if you can't do it now, do it a little bit later.
4: Hey, wallpaper love. God bless your ministry. Calling from Columbus, Mississippi. Hello, Walt Baby Love. My name is Jill Price. Good morning. I live in Baltimore, Maryland. I'm calling for prayer for my daughter. She's not doing anything with her life. I'm trying to help her much as I can. It stressed me out. I pray, and I'm just calling for prayer for her and me. Thank you very much. Love you.

Starstock Worship featuring Marquise Gold. There you go. You are. Thank you, God. You are all of those things that we need. If y'all can, I'd like you to bow your heads and join an intercessory prayer with me for the people we prayed for throughout the week that I've called and said, hey, Walt, give me a call. I want you to pray for me specifically because we think you can get a prayer through. And I'm like, hey, it's God is the one, not me. But I'll certainly try to help out here. Okay, so let's do this, all right? Father God, as we reach out to you right now on bended knee, we thank you so very much for being this God that you are, this caring God, this powerful God, this loving God that we need. I thank you, Father, for our caller who didn't give her name, but she just said, God bless you, Walt, I listen. We appreciate that because she called from Columbus, Mississippi. I ask you humbly to reach out and touch her. Help she and her family members anything they may need, God, whether it's healing their bodies or their minds, their finances, whatever it happens to be, God, be there for them. The fact that they just take the time to even listen, it means they believe in you. They trust you. They love you. I'm just one of the messengers. But God, we're grateful for being able to do that and knowing that they're there. And they would take a moment just to call us and let us know that they're there. Now, most heavenly Father, I reach out to you for another one of our callers. Jill Price, she called from Baltimore, Maryland. Be more. Yes, God, she says she wants prayer first for her daughter. She says her daughter isn't doing anything with her life, and it's stressing her out as her mother seeing this, but wanting more for her child. But she also asks us to pray for her. God, it's a dual prayer. Her mother loves her, cares about her, wants better for her, but she has to want it for herself. Well, I am joining an intercessory prayer right now for our sister in Christ, Jill Price, there in Baltimore, Maryland, for her daughter. We need you to inspire her, Lord. Give her some guidance. Have her set some goals. Have her decide that she wants more out of life for herself, as well as to be pleasing for her mother and not be someone causing stress and anxiety in her mother's life. Touch Miss Jill, God. Alleviate the stress. In Jesus' holy name, we say amen. Amen and amen. Father God, as we end our prayer today, I would like for you to take care of our brave men and women of the United States military and all of the branches that are in harm's way and those that are training and standing by to wait to see what's going on. God, take care of our men and women. Have these people who are in charge do the right thing. Give us peace around the world, God. Don't let me go off the rails here. Thank you, Holy Ghost. Now take care of our first responders, men and women in law enforcement, those that are firefighters and paramedics, doctors and nurses and people working in retail. Take care of our citizens. In Jesus' holy name, I'm going to wrap it up and say amen, amen, and amen. I'm going up tempo, y'all. You want some music? Here it comes. It's coming from Dwayne Harvey, music you heard first, right here on Gospel Tracks. And what's he singing about, Walt? He's singing about where we want to go as Christians. When it's all over, we want to

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1: Nolan is standing by also. This is Wild Baby Love. I know that's right. Thank you, Jesus.
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4: Hey, I'm trying to get your attention. God has put it in my spirit to share Matthew chapter 5, verse 3 through 12 with you. It's the Beatitudes, and it talks about blessings. Do you know what blessings really means? Blessing means more than happiness. It implies the fortunate or the enabled state of people who love God and who are part of God's kingdom. So here's the Beatitudes. I want to make you remember this and think about it for your own life. Here we go. Matthew chapter 5, verse 3. Blessed are the poor in spirit, for theirs is the kingdom of heaven. Blessed are those who mourn, for they will be comforted. Blessed are the meek, for they will inherit the earth. Blessed are those who hunger and thirst for righteousness, for they shall be filled. Blessed are the merciful, for they will be shown mercy. Blessed are the pure in heart, for they will see God. Blessed are the peacemakers, for they will be called sons of God. Blessed are those who are persecuted because of righteousness, for theirs is the kingdom of heaven. Verse 11 now. Blessed are you when people insult you, persecute you, and falsely say all kinds of evil against you because of me. Oh, I have been there. Finally, verse 12. Rejoice and be glad, because great is your reward in heaven. For the same way that they persecuted the prophets who came before you, the Beatitudes. Rejoice, y'all, when we stand up for God and folks start acting up, because we have blessings laid up in heaven for us. Matthew chapter 5, verse 3 through 12. Are you ready? Let's get back to a little music. If we go ahead and realize how blessed we are and stay with God, the group Fire explains it perfectly. We can count on God.

0: Thank you for giving us joy, God. Blessings, blessings, blessings. The Beatitudes, you're blessed, y'all, because you are part of the family of God. You're part of His kingdom. Tanya Nolan and blessings. If you can, I want you to pray with me. Most gracious Heavenly Father, we thank you so very much for just being who you are, continuing to take care of us and encouraging us and leaving your Holy Spirit to be with us. Lord Jesus, we know that you care about us. We know because you were willing to sacrifice yourself, Lamb of God, takes away the sins of the world, when you were willing to die on the cross at Calvary for our sins. Father, forgive us. And those in our audience who need you today, please come to them. Have them understand they need you now. They can't make it in this world without you. And Lord God, we'll continue to give you the glory, the honor, and the praise at all times. In the name of Jesus, we say amen, amen, and amen. Let me tell you what's about to happen in the third hour of Gospel Tracks. I've got music coming your way from Anthony Brown and Group Therapy. Jason Nelson is standing by. A little something-something from John P. Key, a Gospel Tracks flashback. P.J. Morton is also coming your way. How about a little music from Isabel Davis also that you heard first right here on Gospel Tracks, plus Canton Jones. All that and a whole lot more right here on Gospel Tracks with yours truly. It's definitely Walt Fabulous.
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It's going down in Dothan, Alabama, Saturday, September 26th. The Wiregrass Heritage Festival is taking over the National Peanut Festival Fairgrounds, featuring Marcellus the Singer.

0: Mr. Campbell. Let's get nasty, baby. Tonio Armani. Help me find the draw. Young Guy. You said the same thing. Anthony Q. Breeze, Mr. Do Too Much. DJ Trucker. 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
1: I remember one time we was on a plane coming from San Francisco and this dude, this lady had wrote a note talking about sex trafficking, and they jammed a plane up, and that agent from American got on everybody. I know Mr. Hughley and his party are leaving right now. 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
7: Mm-hmm. If you putting on underwear after a shower, you got to put your drawers on first, not the T-shirt. 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
8: Yeah, you're right.
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7: Would you have sang R&B?
9: No, I can't sing. I write R&B, but I wouldn't sing R&B. Yeah. I've written some R&B songs for some artists.
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9: 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No, I can't rap. 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
10: Know.
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8: There you go, Gary.
7: 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Thank you. All right. I didn't think he heard you.
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7: 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I pulled that mop out. When I come in there with that mop bucket, y'all, I mean, we trying to clean it. We already cleaned up the kitchen. Y'all just linger. Don't linger. They be like lingering.
8: Yes.
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4: I mean, one time, we was on a plane coming from San Francisco, and this dude, this lady had wrote a note talking about sex trafficking, and they jammed a plane up, and that agent from American got on everybody. 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

Tallahassee's Big Station, 96.1 Jam. Good afternoon. This is TJ holding down the world's biggest jukebox on this Sunday afternoon. Checking the jam class. It's calling for a good chance of rain this afternoon. High today, near 95. Low tonight, near 73. But presently, outside the cumulus stations, it's 94 degrees.

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1: Yes,
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1: I can't drive to save my life. 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I'm a man that is aware of his limitations. You know what I'm saying? 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If you see me coming, just move.
2: Just move.
1: Do you have wrecks? I'm leaning on the horn. Just move. 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

Tallahassee's Big Station, 96.1 Jam. Of course, it's check-in time with me, 850-201-5269. But on today, we lost another good one, Lattimore. Died at the age of 86.

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5: Would you have sang R&B?
6: 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I write R&B, but I wouldn't sing R&B. 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I've written some R&B songs for some artists.
5: Yeah.
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7: There you go, Gary.
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They put Daniel in jail. 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
1: I just want to take time to tell you a story about a man called Shaolin Jung. 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

0: Tallahassee's Seat's Big Station, 96.1 Jam. Got to say, what's up to T up in Thomasville on the check-in. If you have not checked in, 850-201-5269. Birthday shouts to Bailey and Green, Doretha Thomas Merritt, Lucille Lawrence, Kalindra Miller, Carlos Thomas, all celebrating birthdays today. If you're celebrating one, happy birthday from the Big Station, 96.1 James.
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8: I was reading today, and it talked about how leprosy is making a comeback in Florida. 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
10: Famous diseases from the Bible.
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12: Mm-hmm. If you putting on underwear after a shower, you got to put your drawers on first, not the T-shirt. You cannot put the T-shirt on first.
13: Yeah, you're right.
12: And then put the underwear. Like, no, sir.
13: Well.
12: No, sir.
13: You can't do it. Yeah, you can't put the T-shirt on and then
12: end up looking like Winnie the Pooh.
13: Yeah.
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12: I know at Ricky House, honey, you do not stay long because your paycheck is short.
13: You saw me pull
12: that
13: mop out the other day?
12: Yes, honey. Yeah,
13: y'all see the video out right now? I pulled that mop out. When I come in there with that mop bucket, y'all, I mean, we trying to clean it. We already cleaned up the kitchen. Y'all just linger. Don't linger. They
9: like
13: be
9: what?
13: Lingering.
9: Yes.
13: Come in there with
9: crazy.
13: That mop bucket and some pajamas on the ass and say, hey, what y'all getting ready to do?
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13: We got Neo in the building.
14: Yes, sir. Yes, sir.
13: All right, what's one thing you secretly terrible at that people might assume that you might be good at?
5: I can't drive to save my life. I realize this. I'm a man that is aware of his limitations. You know what I'm saying? There's things I do exceptionally well and things that I should just not do. If you see me coming, just move.
12: Just move. Do you have wrecks?
5: I'm leaning on the horn. Just move. Get out the way. It's just,
12: sound
5: it's
12: like Gary.
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9: Honestly speaking, I grew up in an all-white area.
13: Of course.
9: I don't have to even say anything about color or anything when you hear the name. So my best friend's name was Mary Margaret. I'm not even kidding. Mary Margaret, Missy, and Gina.
8: Yeah.
9: I would do sleepovers at their house and we would sleep in a barn. That's not, I'm not even kidding.
14: Yeah. Because of you.
9: No, that's not true. But this is a different set. You know what?
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Tallahassee's Big Station. 96.1 Jam on the check-in. Tanya and Mike over in Quincy. Brian on the south side on the check-in. If you have not checked in, 850-201-5269. You know who's got the box turned up loud on the

caller has seized Big Station 96.1 Jam. When I ran across this one this morning, I said I hadn't played that one inside the box in a while. Bobby Womack. On the check-in, my family over in Havana. The McLaurin's on the check-in, right, Mr. Freddie? My folks over on Saxon Street, Derek and Andrea, got the box turned up loud. Y'all got the tent up today, too? My big brother BJ down in Woodville on the check-in. Cooley High, he's on his way to the baseball game in Wasissa. If you have not checked in, 850-201-5269. I need to know who's got the box turned up loud on this Sunday afternoon. The world's biggest jukebox every Sunday. You know how we do it every Sunday. 2 to 7 on the big station, 96.1 Jams. And got a shout out to T up in Thomasville on the check-in.

But on yesterday, we lost another good one, Michael Wright. He died at the age of 70. I know, you might be saying, TJ, who was that? You remember the Five Heartbeats? Eddie King Jr., yep. He passed away on yesterday, age of 70.

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6: Would you have sang R&B?
7: No, I can't sing. I write R&B, but I wouldn't sing R&B. 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
6: 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Thank you.
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Got a shout out to Red down in Orlando. Listen online. Thank you for listening to us every day. We're here at Tallahassee's Big Station. My big brother BJ said, "Teacher, I hadn't heard my song in a while." Also, shout out to Officer Lawrence on his way to work. Got the box turned up loud. You thought I had forgot about you then. But you're inside the world's biggest jukebox every Sunday 2 to 7 on the Big Station, 96.1 G.

I got you listening from the south side on Orange Avenue to the north side on Thorpe Street. 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
0: That was Lauryn Hill. Can't take my eyes off of you. That goes to all you shoplifters out there. that's where your booster's at. on the next Hughley Show, if you're not going to Happy Hour, no worries. We're going to bring the party straight to you with the Hughley House Party. 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
7: Neo?
8: I'm a man that is aware of his limitations. You know what I'm saying? 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If you see me coming, just move.
9: Just move.
8: Do you have wrecks? I'm leaning on the horn. Just move. Get out the way. It's just,
9: sound
8: it's,
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9: Mm-hmm. If you put no underwear after a shower, you got to put your drawers on first, not the T-shirt. 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
10: I don't have to even say anything about color or anything when you hear the name. 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I'm not even kidding. Margaret, Missy, and Gina.
11: Yeah.
10: I would do sleepovers at their house and we would sleep in a barn. 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
11: Yeah.
12: Because of you.
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0: I mean, one time we was on a plane coming from San Francisco, and this dude, this lady had wrote a note talking about sex trafficking, and they jammed a plane up, and that agent from American got on everybody. No, Mr. Hughley and his party are leaving right now. We walked past them, white people, and drove past them in a Cadillac Escalade. I'm like, commoners. I'm so
12: those poor people.
0: They treat me so good, I feel white. I knew. I was like, is this what it is? If this what it is, it's the D.L. Hughley Show.
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0: I was reading today, and it talked about how leprosy is making a comeback in Florida. 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
14: Oh, you going to dig this?
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0: Hey, who knew it went from grocery shopping to Russian roulette? 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

Tallahassee's big station, 96.1 Jam. My folks up in Chattahoochee on the check-in. Mr. TJ, can you get that Jerry Butler in for us? Getting some flashbacks. Remember when my big brother used to play this one every Sunday morning when he was washing the car? Love some Jerry Butler. Still taking your requests inside the box, 850-201-5269. The world's biggest jukebox every Sunday. And my folks over in Chattahoochee said, can you play Mary J. Blige, Don't Mind? Hadn't played this one in a while. I think back in the Shriner days, right?

0: Tallahassee's big station, 96.1 Jam, Gina Jones. 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
6: Would you have sang R&B?
7: No, I can't sing. I write R&B, but I wouldn't sing R&B. Yeah. I've written some R&B songs for some artists.
6: Yeah.
8: Oh, wow.
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8: Really?
6: So you think you could rap?
7: Oh, no. No, I can't rap. I'm just the first female rapper to ever sell a million records as a rapper.
9: Oh,
10: you better let him know.
7: Yeah, before any female rapper ever sold a million.
8: There you go, Gary.
6: Correct the narrative. Thank you.
11: All right. I didn't think he heard you.
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13: Honestly speaking, I grew up in an all-white area.
14: Of course.
13: I don't have to even say anything about color or anything when you hear the name. So my best friend's name was Mary Margaret. I'm not even kidding. Mary Margaret, Missy, and Gina.
14: Yeah.
13: I would do sleepovers at their house and we would sleep in a barn. I'm not even kidding.
15: Yeah. Because of you.
13: Yeah. Oh, no, that's not true. But this is a different set. You know what?
0: 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Hughley Show in the evening.
11: Mm-hmm. If you put no underwear after a shower, you got to put your drawers on first, not the t-shirt. You cannot put the t-shirt on first.
8: Yeah, you're right.
11: And then put the underwear. Like, no, sir.
6: Well.
11: No, sir.
8: You can't do it. Yeah, you can't put the t-shirt on and then
11: just looking like Winnie the Pooh.
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0: Tallahassee's Big Station, 96.1 Gen. I know, I took you back to that Club Nouveau dinner. You're inside the world's biggest jukebox every Sunday, 2 to 7. On the Big Station, got a shout out to my brother KD. Got the box turned up loud. But off the request line, said TJ, can you get some more Mary J. Blige in?
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Tallahassee's big station, 96.1 Jam. Got a shout out to the guys up on the tree up in Cairo. 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

pardon me. Could I have a word with you a few minutes? Here, sit down, get comfortable. Yeah. How long have we known each other? About 10 months? Yeah, I think it's, yeah. You and John are real tight, aren't you? Yeah. Oh, is that an engagement ring? Oh, congratulations. Oh, he slipped it on your finger last night, huh? He's the luckiest man in the world, you know? He should be real proud to have someone like you. Oh, yeah, what I wanted to talk to you about is... Well, there's something that's been bugging me for about 5 months. And I've been carrying it around with me. And it's getting heavier and heavier every day. And, you know, it's almost to the boiling point. I have to get it off my chest. Yeah. I'm not trying to be fresh or anything because I know you're John's girl, but I just have to tell you this. You see, I have a great deal of respect for you. I'm not being, you know, not going to let feel on you. But, dear, you see... I'm gonna take you back to my childhood anyway. See, we had quite a big family. We weren't, you know, very rich. Sometimes we lived from day to day. But one thing we did do, we went to church every Sunday. You know, Mama took us to church. And I was in the choir too. Yeah, I sang a little bit then. Sunday school. And she taught us the golden rule.

Ten Commandments. And she said, son, do unto others as you would have them to do unto you. She said, don't steal, don't rob. You know, all the things that good parents try to instill in their children. Well, you know, I did a, you know, a few little things like shoot hook. I guess every kid will shoot hook, you know, once. And she said, stay out of trouble. You know, when I was a teenager, I didn't, you know, break in or burglarize or rob anybody, you know. I tried to work for what I got, you know. Tried to be honest. You know, didn't commit no crimes or nothing. But, you know, I had to wait until I reached manhood to commit a crime. According to the court of love, if there is such a court. But, you know, sometimes you're forced into things like this. You see, sometimes Cupid can shoot his arrow so fast you can't get out of the way, you know? And you can fall. And the more you, something just like being in quicksand too, the more you wiggle, the deeper you sink. I ain't gonna take up too much of your time. You see, I'm not very good with words, and I had to tell you all of that, you know, to really say what I got to say. See, there's a lot of talk going around town. And I'm on the make for John's girl. You know, Ike is on the make for John's girl. But, you know, I don't mean to do anybody wrong, because I don't want nobody to bother anything that belongs to me. But, you see, I've never seen anybody like you. I've never known anybody like you. And there's some things you just can't help. You know, at night I toss and turn. I try to keep it out of my mind, but you see, I find myself thinking about you. I just can't help it. And right now,

Matter of fact, Isaac Hayes would have had a birthday on this past on the 20th. He'd have been 86 years old. So I had to get him inside the box this afternoon.

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But on 3 days ago, we lost another good one. I had to bring him back inside the box again. Lattimore.

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10: What's up, y'all? I am Q Parker. Whenever I'm in Tallahassee, it's going down with my family. 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
11: I mean, one time, we was on a plane coming from San Francisco, and this dude, this lady had wrote a note talking about sex trafficking, and they jammed a plane up, and that agent from American got on everybody. Mr. Hughley and his party are leaving right now. We walked past them white people and drove past them in a Cadillac Escalade. I'm like, commoners. I'm so
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11: They treat me so good, I feel white. I do. I was like, is this what it is? If this what it is,
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11: I was reading today, and it talked about how leprosy is making a comeback in Florida.
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21: Just move.
20: Do you have wrecks? 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Get out the way. 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
11: That was Lauryn Hill. Can't take my eyes off of you. That goes to all you shoplifters out there. That's where your booster's at. On the next Hughley Show, if you're not going to happy hour, no worries. We're going to bring the party straight to you with the Hughley House Party. Plus, some people are so mad they're letting me know on our segment called
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11: Plus, we're going to give you another hot new song with my day butt of the week. 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
18: Would you have sang R&B?
22: No, I can't sing. I write R&B, but I wouldn't sing R&B. Yeah. I've written some R&B songs for some artists.
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7: Wow.
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8: So you think you could rap?
22: 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No, I can't rap. I'm just the first female rapper to ever sell a million records as a rapper. Before any female rapper ever sold a million.
7: There you go, Gary.
8: Correcting the error. Thank you.
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Tallahassee's Big Station, 96.1 Jams. Can I still get one of my favorites in? 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
9: 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No, that's not true. 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
13: I know at Ricky House, honey, you do not stay long because your patience.
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14: y'all see the video out right now? I pulled that mop out. When I come in there with that mop bucket, y'all, I mean, we done ate. We trying to clean it. We already cleaned up the kitchen. Y'all just linger. Don't linger. They
15: like
14: be what? Lingering.
15: Yes.
14: Come in there with that mop bucket and some pajamas on the ass and say, hey, what y'all getting ready to do?
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0: Yo, yo, what up, y'all? 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
0: Yo, yo, what up, y'all? 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
1: 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We are back. 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
1: This is Miss Helen Jones. 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Keep singing, Brother Sweat. I love your music. Let's make it last forever. Don't let I love it. I love you. Keep singing, brother. This Sister Helen Jones. And she just love your music. And you a sexy black man. You a good man. Stay good, baby. Love you.
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25: Would you have sang R&B?
26: 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I write R&B, but I wouldn't sing R&B. 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
25: I know, at Ricky House, honey, you do not stay long because your pay
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25: 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Yep,
27: y'all see the video out right now? I pulled that mop out. When I come in there with that mop bucket, y'all, I mean, we trying to clean it. We already cleaned up the kitchen. Y'all just linger. Don't linger. They be lingering.
28: Yes.
27: Come in there with that mop bucket and some pajamas on the ass and say, hey, what y'all getting ready to do?
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23: Mm-hmm. 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